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Let's go. 100.7 KSLX, the Valley's classic rock station on 2 for Tuesday. This is Karen D'Alessandro. Got a riff that you're going to need to tell me what song it belongs to in just about 20 minutes if you want to win some Fix Smithereens tickets. That show's at Marquee Theater. And this hour's code word is DRAW, D-R-A-W, if you still haven't entered that in the KSLX app. For summer cash, $1,000. The word again is DRAW.

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Fix Smithereens, coming to Marquee Theater next month. And if you would like these tickets, well, this is quick and painless. You know the music? All you got to do is tell me the song title to a very short, in this case, 3-second riff that I'm about to play you on 100.7 KSLX. So let's get it quiet around here and roll the tape. KSLX. There's really no tape in here. It's just way, way throwback. All right, I'm over to your calls here, but good luck.

0: Everybody is calling in on this one here. We are doing Two for Tuesday, so a lot of times that makes it a little bit easier when you're trying to identify a riff on 100.7 KSLX. Let me reiterate in case you didn't hear the riff yet. It's a very short clip of this song. Ah, but what is that song? That is the question here. So over to Jim. What do you got?
1: Animal.
0: Yeah, Animal's a good guess. It's the back half of this Def Leppard twoford. You got it.
1: All right.
0: Got tickets to see The Fix and The Smithereens, and that show's not till the end of July. It's July 29th.
1: And I have somebody to go with, somebody that wants to go to this concert.
0: Who wants to go?
1: My friend Wendell. He wants to see both bands.
0: I think this would be an awesome night of music, to be honest with you. You may see me in the crowd out there, Jim.
1: Cool.
0: We'll be raising a glass, me, Jim, and Wendell at the Marquee Theater. Again, the show is July 29th. You can still get tickets for it. I have another pair to give you tomorrow, right around this time, at 100.7 K.

0: So good. Name That Riff is always a good time here on 100.7 KSLX, the Valley's classic rock station, giving me a chance to really dig into these songs and see what you guys know. Jim got that one. Jim is going to see The Fix and the Smithereens, and you have a chance tomorrow. We'll do it again, like I mentioned. We also are going to be getting into that All-American Block Party weekend starting on Friday, and it's going to be a blast. This is based on your titles, the song titles you've submitted to us on KSLX.com. We only accept All-American bands for this one. Come on, it's the 250th anniversary of our country. So we're going to play back 250 great All-American bands. And then check it out. When it ends on Saturday, it looks like LP is going to kick off a block party weekend of All-American rockers. So we'll be doing 2, 3, and 4 song blocks through Sunday. I'd just say, take us with you. I know you're probably traveling, but I would not leave without making sure you got the KSLX app handy. And stay close, because I've got a summer cash code word in just a few minutes.
1: If your stalker could talk, do you know what it would say? We do.
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19: And now the weather from Blue Sky Pest Control. Hello, Blue Sky. Goodbye, pests. Clear skies this evening, overnight low 75. Tomorrow, sunny and 100. And that's Tuesday's Valley weather.
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And tonight it'll be a set of tracks of Zepp's last three albums at the Valley's Classic Rock Station, 100.7 KSLX. 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

0: That's Alice Cooper coming to you from Pilsen, Czech Republic. So grab a cold one and sit down by your radio for endless entertainment. I've got Tales from the Attic going back to one of my classic TV appearances. And for You Gotta Love the 80s, Pete Townsend going solo. Then I've got Live and Kicking with Bob Seger, Movie Music Madness with some Southern Rock, and an Attic Classic from the band. What else are you going to do on a Tuesday night? Don't tell me.
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1: Mid-70s were a high point for Zeppelin. 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

0: never-ending evolution for the Mighty Zep right up to their final album. 100.7 KSLX, the Valley's classic rock station with late career tracks, including All My Love from In Through the Outdoor, which came out in 79, Candy Store Rock from Presence, 1976, and Cashmere from Physical Graffiti. Of course, that was in 75. They were at the height of their success. Get the Let Out, powered by Shane Company, your friend and jeweler. This is Karen, and I sure hope we can do this again tomorrow. You got a 7 o'clock summer cash code word coming up, along with Alice's Attic, who is featuring Seeger on Live and Kickin', bunch of your email requests, and a ton of classic rock cuts.
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9: And now the weather from Blue Sky Pest Control. Hello, Blue Sky. Goodbye, pests. Clear skies this evening. Overnight low 75. Tomorrow, sunny and 100. And that's Tuesday's Valley weather.
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3: You're hanging out in Alice's Attic on the last day of June tonight. Coming to you from Pilsen, Czech Republic. Pilsen is the original home of Pilsen beer. In 1842, a Bavarian brewer named Josef Grohl developed what became the world's first golden lager in a brewery in the city. The word Pilsner comes from the name of the city and is now the most widely consumed style of beer in the world. Anyway, I've got a big hour ahead of us. Cooper's Countdown from 1973 with X-Beatle on top of the charts, plus a listener email. And later, This Day in Rock celebrates Kiss. But now, grab a Pilsner and let's go. You can have mine.
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0: It's all the hits from coast to coast on Cooper's Countdown. 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
1: It was June 30th, 1973. The new James Bond movie, Live and Let Die, was released in theaters. The Grateful Dead broke a world record by playing the longest concert in history. And I was on tour with my original band for Billion Dollar Babies. And the charts looked like this. Kicking things off at number 5, of the New Orleans Night Tripper himself, Dr. John. You're going to be in the right place in the wrong time. At number 4, Doobie Brothers had their first big American hit with Long Train Runnin'. Number 3 belonged to Paul Simon, who was on his third solo album after leaving Garfunkel with Kodachrome. He always made interesting records. Paul Simon was one of those geniuses that just made some. He made things the way he wanted to hear them, and it worked. He's a little bit like Jack White. Coming in at number 2, Elton John with a song from his album, Don't Shoot Me, I'm Only the Piano Player, is Daniel. And of course, number 1 rock song on this date, 1973, was from a Beatle who knocked another Beatle out of the number 1 spot with his anthem. Of course, it's George Harrison, Give Me Love, Give Me Peace on Earth.

0: If you really love us, you'll buy everything our sponsors tell you to. More Alice Cooper after this. Alice's Attic with Alice Cooper.
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1: Hey, Alice, I was surprised to hear that you were a fan of Paul Butterfield Blues Band. Growing up in Chicago, they were like blues royalty for my family. My father used to work at Big John's on the north side, where those guys were all regulars and he saw history being made. Did you get to the club back in those days to see them perform? Thanks, Brian. Well, yeah, I've always said Paul Butterfield Blues Band was the best live band I'd ever heard. Mike Bloomfield and Elvin Bishop and Paul Butterfield all in one band, all virtuosos in their instruments. It was pretty hard to beat that band. Well, if you want to tell me your blues-related stories, write to me at alice@alicesattic.com. Here's the funny thing. In our early days, we kind of didn't like the blues. We were much more Yardbirds, Who, Kinks, that kind of thing, till we realized that those bands were born out of the blues. Yardbirds were a rhythm and blues band, only they were electrified and they were a little bit more experimental. And that was our favorite band. So we went back and started understanding the blues a little more. And then finally, when this band came out with their first album and their East West album, I just went, are you kidding? These guys are unbelievable. Then I saw them live at the Fillmore, and I just went, okay, that's the best band I've ever heard. Stick around, because I've got This Day in Rock coming up right after this.
0: Alice Cooper will be right back with more Insanity after this break.
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8: And now the weather from Blue Sky Pest Control. Hello, Blue Sky. Goodbye, pests. Clear skies this evening. Overnight low 75. Tomorrow, sunny and 100. And that's Tuesday's Valley weather.
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It's Alice's Attic with Alice Cooper.

0: Now on Alice's Attic, it's This Day in Rock. 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
1: On June 30th, 1975, Kiss wrapped up their Dress to Kill tour. It was the tour when Kiss became Kiss. The theatrical production, the fire, the blood, the platform, boots, the makeup, the smoke bombs had been developed since their first show in 1973, and by 1975 it had reached a scale that overwhelmed the small theaters and clubs where they were playing. The famed show at Cobo Hall in Detroit during the tour was recorded for the album Alive. So let's hear Rock and Roll All Night live from the Dress to Kill tour. But this only proves one thing. I say this all the time. If you wanted to prove your band as a hard rock band, you go to Detroit. And if Detroit loves it, then that's a really good sign that you're on the right track. Kiss.

0: Someone has to pay for this travesty. Back with more Alice Cooper next. Alice's Attic with Alice Cooper.
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11: 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What you don't expect is for your very own late night pal to be a member of the Rock and Roll Hall of Fame. But then again, this ain't your average rock and roll rodeo. Confide in him now, and you shall be rewarded. It's Alice's Attic with Alice Cooper.
12: 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You can do that after my radio show is over. So, big hour ahead of us. Movie Music Madness for some Southern Rock gentlemen. The Tales from the Attic about one of my classic 70s TV appearances. And finally, rock trivia on a bow and arrow wielding madman from Detroit. But now, let's hear some music.
11: Alice's Attic with Alice Cooper.

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It's Alice's Attic with Alice Cooper.

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1: In 2001, the movie Joe Dirt is about a mullet-wearing, uneducated, relentlessly optimistic janitor who was abandoned at the Grand Canyon as a child and has spent his life looking for his parents. The soundtrack features 28 classic rock songs, averaging a good tune almost every 4 minutes. It's the ultimate playlist of working-class rock. Lynyrd Skynyrd's Sweet Home Alabama opens BTO's You Ain't Seen Nothing Yet, appears midway, and 38 Special's Hold On Loosely is featured during one of Joe's flashbacks. David Spade is just one of the funniest guys around. Great guy from Phoenix, actually. So, here's Hold On Loosely, Joe Dirt.

0: We'll be back with more Alice Cooper next. Alice's Attic with Alice Cooper.
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2: The Gong Show was a classic 70s game show, a talent show for amateur performers who are judged by a panel of three celebrities. If any judge found your act sufficiently terrible, they could stop it by striking a large gong. The grand prize was a check for $516.32. Nobody knew why that exact amount. Chuck Barris was one of America's great show producers because he worked on Mid-America's ridiculousness. And the Gong Show was not for talented people. It was for people who had talent in the weirdest way. And it was a comedy show, certainly a comedy show. And Chuck Barris himself, to me, was the whole show. He was so funny. He also did The Dating Game. And every one of the shows that he did was to embarrass somebody. A brilliant guy, and I love the guy. I was asked to be a guest on the primetime special, but they asked me to perform, so there I was. Alice Cooper on a network TV talent show. What did I do? I put my head in a guillotine. They opened the curtains, and there I was in a guillotine, and I was doing, well, I think I'm going out of my head. And then Chuck Barris comes over, and he goes, oh, Alice, I'm sorry. And he goes like that and chops my head off. I had so much fun on that show. Go and see I rushed home from wherever I was to watch the Gong Show. Well, if you want to smash a gong in my face, drop me a line at alice@aliceisattic.com. Usually that's Glenn Sobel doing that. Rock Trivia is up right after this, so stay right there.
0: Alice will be right back.
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1: Which is the only song that Ted Nugent sang lead vocals on his album Free For All? It was the title track, Free For All. Original singer Derek St. Holmes quit halfway through recording the album because he didn't like the creative direction of the music. So the Nuge sent the lyric sheet to Meatloaf, who agreed to finish off five unfinished songs on the album. Ted decided to save the track Free For All for himself. Meatloaf could sing anything. I mean, he was a rocker. He could sing opera, if he wanted to. So here's Ted on vocals with Free For All. But, you know, you're not going to be listening to vocals. You're going to be listening to guitar work here.

0: 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Alice's Attic with Alice Cooper.
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13: 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Then you can count on our faithful host to choose rock every single time. He's got his microphone on, and his leathers are just back from the cleaners. It's Alice's Attic with Alice Cooper.
14: You're back in your favorite attic, Alice's Attic. I don't know how many other attics you've been hanging out in, but I'm sure this is your favorite. Anyway, stick around for an exciting hour of radio. You gotta love the 80s with a song that Pete Townsend dedicated to the Sex Pistols. Then, Hey Stupid with some of humanity's finest. And finally, rock trivia on Rod Stewart in his prime. But now, let's get started with this.
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0: The scent of Aquanet, the silky smooth feel of spandex, and a cassette cranked up on the Alpine in your Trans Am. You gotta love the 80s.
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2: In late 1975, Keith Moon had already died. And while The Who were still technically together, Townsend was not functioning. His drinking was bad, and his personal life was complicated. He started writing in a different mode, more autobiographical, less sheltered behind rock opera concepts. The result was his first solo album of original material, Empty Glass, which was released April 1980. The album's dedication simply read, "For my children, Emma and Minta, and for the Sex Pistols." That's interesting. Pete Townsend did have a... Yeah, I think that all geniuses have problems with their personal life. Frank Zappa was like that. Brian Wilson was like that. Even going back to Beethoven, they all seemed to have problems with their personal lives because they were so into the music and their head was so full of music that it was hard to function in a normal world. Brian Wilson was just, like he said, music was sometimes driving him crazy because it was just always there. So let's hear the lead single from Empty Glass, and you can understand that. Is your glass half full or half empty? Rough Boys.

0: Alice Cooper, standing by.
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0: Now on Alice's Attic, a look at people that are strange and often dense, mindless, obtuse, vacuous. In other words, stupid.
1: Ready to fill your brain with stupid? Is there any room in there for more stupid? Here we go. First up, Japan, where a bear threw a man to the ground in Fukushima. The bear had been following the man outside a steel factory and eventually approached the man and threw him. Next, in a reputedly 600-year-old competition, the world champion cheese roller has been unsettled by a German YouTuber. The event takes place from the top of Cooper's Hill, no relation, in Broxworth, Gloucestershire. It involves competitors chasing an 8-pound wheel of cheese rolled down the 900-foot-high, 600-foot-long hill. The grade of the hill is 50%. So once the chase begins, it turns mental and injurious quite quickly. If you catch the cheese or cross the finish line first, you win. Of course, you're going to break every rib in your body, and you're going to probably end up in the hospital for at least 8 months, but you beat the cheese. And last up, we end in Florida. Well, why not? Where police responded to a man acting erratically outside a fast food restaurant. And when they arrived, they found he was wearing nothing but a small G-string while throwing chicken nuggets at passing cars. You'd be surprised how many times this actually happens. Well, I've got some rock trivia coming up after the stupid break, so don't go anywhere. We have people doing that for us, trying to audition for the band.
0: Alice will be back in a moment.
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1: Which song did Rod Stewart write as a sequel to Maggie May? The 72 hit You Wear It Well. The tone of the song is so similar, both lyrically and musically. The drumming at the start is a deliberate nod that it seems very likely to be from the same woman. In You Wear It Well, the singer is now in Minnesota, and something went wrong along the way. He doesn't know if she'll ever get his songs or his letters, but he's writing it anyway. That makes sense. I like the idea of writing sequels to songs. We tried to write School's Back In. Nobody was buying that. Every kid's going, that's not a good song. So here, you got You Wear It Well.

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11: You're inside Alice's attic. Your sagacious host could truly benefit from having a yard sale. Who wouldn't be interested in used straitjackets, top hats, guillotines, and leather pants? There's even a lava lamp from his first L.A. apartment. But amongst the flotsam and jetsam of an extraordinarily interesting life are the tantalizing tales that only a Rock and Roll Hall of Famer could deliver. So sit back and enjoy another hour of rock and talk with Alice Cooper.
12: You're back with Alice Cooper on the radio. This show is the result of the tireless efforts of an amazing team of creative and talented people who make it all possible. Just kidding. They're all mental cases. Anyway, this hour, Live and Kicking, will take us to Cobo Hall in Detroit, September 1975, with the man himself, Bob Seger. Then Freaky Facts, and we'll top it off with some rock trivia on a song that Jeff Lynne wrote and recorded in just one day to fill out an album. But now, let's hear some music.
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2: Bob Seger was 30 years old when Live Bullet was recorded at Cobo Hall in Detroit, 1975. In the 14 years since he had been in music, he had made 8 studio albums, formed and dissolved multiple bands, released dozens of singles, and been a regional superstar in Michigan and the Midwest. But his national success was moderate at best, with wide swaths of the country never knowing Bob even existed. Then came Live Bullet, which went on to sell 5 million copies and propelled Bob into the national spotlight. Such a talented guy. I mean, this guy just kept writing great songs, and what a great voice he was. And really, just no song was really like the last song. So let's hear Kathmandu live from Live Bullet.

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0: 9. Alice's Attic with Alice Cooper presents more fun and freaky facts. 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
1: Time to become a genius. Here we go. You have completely new cells in your body every 7 years. They all move out trying to find better bodies. In 1929, researchers at Princeton University turned a live cat into a telephone. Wait a minute, what? The shortest war in history was the Anglo-Zanzibar War, which lasted 38 minutes. Ronald Reagan was, of course, famous for being an actor and president, but he was also a lifeguard for many years and claimed to have saved 77 people from drowning. All at once. No, he didn't. And finally tonight, Winston Churchill smoked 10 cigars per day. Now, I don't know what he died of, but I'm guessing lung cancer. I'm going to take a quick break, but I'll be right back with some more rock trivia, so stay put.
0: 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We'll be back with more amazing Alice Cooper after the break.
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1: Which word does Jeff Lynne yell in the song Don't Bring Me Down, which was just meant as a placeholder until he found a better lyric? It was a German word, Gruß, which means hello in southern Germany. While laying down the vocals, Lynne realized there was a gap in the track that felt empty. He needed some type of sound there, and he didn't have a lyric ready, so he just shouted the first word to come into his head. After the song's release, so many people had misinterpreted the word as Bruce, and Lynne actually began to sing the word Bruce for fun at live shows. What he was saying was, Gruß. Well, I can see how that would cause a major war. So, anyways, let's hear it. The Gruß Song.

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1: You're back in the attic with Alice Cooper. Take a deep breath and take it all in. That beautiful black mold, it kind of like festers in your lungs and turns you into somebody that should be up here in the attic. It took a lot of work to get the attic this moldy, so you're welcome. Anyway, this hour, I'll be giving you an attic class from a band that defined the sound of the 60s. Also, I'll be checking my email, and we'll close it out with some rock trivia on a little band named Foreigner. But now, let's get straight to the rock.
0: Alice's Attic with Alice Cooper.

for more Attic Classics in a few on Alice's Attic with Alice Cooper. And let's do more rock right now. It's Alice's Attic with Alice Cooper.

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1: The band had been Bob Dylan's backing band for years. They had toured with him. They had learned to play in any style, under any condition, in front of any crowd. When Dylan had his motorcycle accident in 1966 and withdrew from touring, the five of them retreated to a pink house in Woodstock called Big Pink and made music from Big Pink, their debut album. It was unlike anything released in 1968. No psychedelia, no London influence, just American music that sounded like it had been there for 100 years. So let's hear a bone.

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1: Alice, thanks for keeping the wait staff here at my diner in Flagstaff entertained. There are only so many grilled cheese sandwiches you can eat before you throw up. Do you ever get up to Flagstaff? Love you, Beth.
2: Only when I want a grilled cheese sandwich. 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I drive for 4 hours from Phoenix to get up to Flagstaff. I go to your diner and I eat at least six of them. And yes, we do throw up. I'll be back with some more rock trivia after this break.
0: Your teller of Detroit stories, Alice Cooper, will return after these messages.
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0: 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Go for it, Alice.
1: Why was A&R executive John Kalodner credited twice on a Foreigner album, Double Vision? He was credited twice in the liner notes as John Kalodner, John Kalodner, because it was a pun on the album title. It became a running joke that was Kalodner's signature on every subsequent album he was involved with. He went on to work with Aerosmith, AC/DC, Whitesnake, and dozens of others, always credited twice. So let's hear something from Double Vision. It's Blue Morning, Blue Day.

0: has pulled the stairs back into the ceiling, but he'll be back for you at his abnormal hour tomorrow. Alice's Attic with Alice Cooper.
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Brewster, it's Alice in Chains on 100.7 KSLX. Where do you think that's going to place on the All-American 250 Countdown? It kicks off Friday morning at 6. The best 250 classic rock songs from American rockers like Alice in Chains, also Aerosmith, Metallica, Guns N' Roses. Hey, Guns N' Roses is going to be in the next classic rock long set. It's on the way.

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0: Queen's Killer Queen on the Valley's Classic Rock Station, 100.7 KSLX. Queen's not going to make the All-American 250 countdown, that's for sure. Neither is Led Zeppelin or Paul McCartney. They'll be in the next Classic Rock long set, not on the All-American 250 countdown, though. That thing starts Friday morning at 6. Who's going to be on the countdown? Bands like Metallica and Tom Petty, Guns N' Roses, too. They're also coming up in the next Classic Rock long set.
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Foreigner's Double Vision in a classic rock long set on 100.7 KSLX. So this song, Journey's Don't Stop Believin', was number one in the Arizona 500 countdown. Where's it going to land on the All-American 250 countdown? I don't think it's number one, but I could be wrong.

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0: 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Summer cash code words start this morning at 6 with the David Mahoney Show. 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

0: Toto on the Valley's Classic Rock Station, 100.7 KSLX. Hey, this is Heather, and if you know anything about me, you know how I feel about Toto. But today I'm turning over a new leaf. I've got something nice to say about Toto, something positive to say about the band. They're Americans, man. Yeah, they're going to be in the All-American 250 countdown because Toto is full of Americans, and that makes me like them for July 4th, if no other day. Another classic rock long set's on the way. Hey, Zeppelin's in it, and Tom Petty's coming up, too.
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4: 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A confirmation text validating the entry into the sweepstakes will follow. Each text message sent to or received by a service subscriber of any wireless carrier may incur standard text messaging charges. Unless otherwise indicated, there is a limit of one entry per contest per person and one winner per household. Webcasts are on a delayed basis, which may affect a webcast listener's ability to participate in any contest. Station will not accept collect calls. Station is not responsible for problems accessing the station website and social media pages, problems sending a text, telephone line unavailability, busy signals, operator interference, and technical or atmospheric conditions that disrupt the completion of an entry or phone call. The criteria and process for selecting winners, the number of winners, the specified prizes to be awarded, and the values of prizes will typically be stated on our website. This information may be periodically included in on-air promotions and on our respective social media pages. Unless otherwise stated, winners will be notified by email or phone. Odds of winning will be dependent upon the number of eligible entries received. The winner is responsible for all income taxes due as a result of accepting a prize, and an IRS Form 1099 may be submitted to applicable taxing authorities. Unless otherwise stated, each winner must claim the prize in person. The prize must be claimed at the KSLX studios during normal business hours within 10 days from the day the prize is won. Failure to meet this deadline shall be deemed forfeiture of the right to claim the prize. Individuals must be 18 years or older at time of entry and be legal residents of Arizona to be eligible to participate in KSLX contests unless otherwise specified. Winners may only win one prize within a 30-day period. Contest deadlines will typically be stated on the station website and may be periodically included in on-air promotions. By participating in any KSLX contest, you agree to fully release and indemnify Hubbard Radio Phoenix LLC, Hubbard Radio LLC, and any contest sponsors from all liability. 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KSLX reserves the right to change prize values, substitute prizes of comparable value, and revise contest rules without notice. Prizes are non-transferable and non-exchangeable and must be taken in their entirety. By entering, each contestant agrees to comply with all rules governing the sweepstakes or contest. Complete contest rules are available at www.kslx.com.
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Long said it's 100.7 KSLX. So today is Canada Day, eh? It's going to be a Great White North 10 at 10. 10 songs from Canadian artists. On the way after the Dave and Mahoney Show with LP.

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13: 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Hello, Blue Sky. Goodbye, pests. Sunny, today's high 101. Clear skies this evening, overnight low 75. And that's Wednesday's Valley weather.
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25: We have an anonymous call here with a family secret. What's going on?
26: Back in the 1980s, I did the rare mother-daughter combo.
25: Okay. Who did it start with, the mom or the daughter?
26: It started with the daughter. She was my age. I knew her, and I'd known her for several years in grade school.
25: Okay, and how old were you at this time when there was you were dating the daughter?
26: I would have been 17.
25: And at what point did mom enter the picture, and how exactly did that happen?
26: Well, I'd known the entire family for, you know, at least a decade. They lived right down the house, so it wasn't uncommon for any of us to communicate. Mm-hmm. But anyhow, a year or two later, I wasn't dating the daughter anymore, but for whatever, I don't remember the reason why, but the mom had taken me home from something. We'd all gone somewhere for something. And she just kind of made an offhanded comment that she could understand why her daughter dated me for a while, because I was such a good-looking young man. Mm-hmm. And I kind of thought I might be picking up on what she was laying down, so I thought, well, let's just turn the heat up a little bit. And said, well, your daughter got her good looks from.
4: Uh-huh. Smart. Yeah, smart smooth, man. Yeah.
26: And she looked at me, and about that time, she put her hand between her legs, and the entire front seat slid backwards. Well, okay, then.
25: Okay, so was she still in a relationship where this was, like, very surprising because it was totally out of bounds?
26: Correct.
25: And was it a one-and-done with her?
26: That went on for about 20 years.
25: It went on for 20 years?
26: Occasionally.
25: Holy
26: Occasionally,
25: moly.
26: Like two or three times a year.
2: Two or three times a year? That's quarterly, my
4: And
2: life.
4: She was still married, too?
26: Yes, she was.
2: Did the daughter ever find out about you and her mother?
26: Oh, God, no.
2: You're a menace. How,
4: did you ever, during that time,
2: you're a plague upon their home,
4: end up hooking back up with the daughter, or is that was done when it was done?
26: Correct. When it was finished, it was finished.
25: Okay. All
2: Not
25: right.
2: with mom.
25: Well, but mom kept going for 20 years strong. Well, good for you.
26: she get to meet occasionally, and she gave me a call. You know, I was a good 15 years younger than her.
25: Yeah, sure. She had her little, you were her roster.
2: Her
25: you were on
2: toy.
25: Speed dial. Yeah, a little boy toy.
26: But you know when you get that scratch on your back and you can't itch it, you need someone else to itch it?
25: Yeah, yeah.
26: There you go.
25: You were that for her.
4: What? You were that itch.
2: nothing like being described as an itch.
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0: And now the weather from Blue Sky Pest Control. Hello, Blue Sky. Goodbye, pests. Sunny, today's high 101. Clear skies this evening, overnight low 75. And that's Wednesday's Valley weather.
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14: 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It's 102 degrees outside. 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
8: All right, Mahoney, my guy, we gotta have a little talk here.
9: Why?
10: Intervention?
9: What's going on?
8: A little come to Jesus.
9: Why? What am I doing?
8: The things that you are sharing with the class, if you will, the stories that you select that you're like, we have to talk about this. This is of the utmost importance. I don't believe apply to anyone but you.
9: I got things to say.
8: Well, did you see the story that he included that he wanted to talk about today?
10: No, because I like to be surprised by this man.
8: I'm rarely surprised by Mahoney, but the things that clearly are being marketed to him are not the things that are being marketed to us, because we see that more and more in 2026.
9: You think my internet's telling me something than your internet is telling you?
8: There is no way that I would ever get an ad for a smart self-driving toilet.
9: Oh, God. Just imagine.
10: No.
8: What's wrong with you, man? Right?
9: So, okay, I'm not in for the smart toilets that, like, analyze your poop and all that stuff, but a toilet that can come to you on command, like a Roomba or a Pumbaa. Kuna Patuta. I don't know.
8: Bossy Rossi.
10: A pooter. Like a scooter.
8: A pooter.
9: So this is what the smart toilet is being advertised to me. It comes to you.
8: I don't know if Bossy Rossi had seen this story, but when I looked over at him as I was talking about a smart toilet, he is leaning forward with gleeful excitement right now.
11: I mean, it sounds, just amazing. Not having to get up, it just comes to you. You just get up and kind of sit on it.
8: So the device is designed to autonomously move towards the user when summoned, rather than, staying. Come here.
10: Did you name it? You
8: got to. It uses sensors and AI navigation to travel through indoor spaces and avoid obstacles.
9: Uh-huh.
10: So I mean, like, I don't know about all that. I had one of those, like, dumb little, like, robot, like you said, Mahoney. I had a Roomba.
9: They slap the toilet to a Roomba.
10: All they do is hit at the walls over and over and over again. Can you imagine the backsplash?
8: Can you imagine how mortified Mahoney's wife would be if they're sitting there mid-show and he just summons the toilet and starts using it in the middle of the living room? Just
9: door opens to the studio, comes straight in, and hey, that makes us more efficient. I can work smarter and not harder. I would never have to miss a break due to nature calling.
10: No way. We have a no fart rule in the studio.
9: Well, we could lift that if we got a smart toilet.
8: No, we cannot, man.
10: Change laws like that.
8: I don't have a price point on it.
9: I didn't see a price.
8: I would imagine it's got to be probably
11: priceless.
9: Let's take out a second mortgage, invest heavily. Like, just we are bullish on the smart toilet. That's where we're putting our 401ks into.
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3: I didn't tell you this. Over the weekend when we were at your house, I caught your dog chomping on a tampon.
4: Ah! Oh, the horror.
3: What?
4: Oh, yeah. My God.
3: He's just out there in your living room.
0: That's rather disturbing. I'm glad that you told me live on the radio as opposed to just, you know, in the living room of my house privately.
4: Wow.
1: Dave and Mahoney.
0: An 84-year-old Florida man has filed a lawsuit claiming he was injured after becoming distracted by the advertisements from the Waffle House.
4: Oh, shut up.
0: He alleges the distraction caused him to lose focus and suffer a fall that led to physical injuries.
4: I mean, Grandpa, I understand that you're trying to get your last bag on the way out, but this ain't way to do it. No. I mean, go slip on a banana peel at Walmart. Like, that would probably be easier at this point.
1: Dave and Mahoney.
0: You guys know what LARPing
3: is? Live action role playing.
0: So you're dressed up in a little costume of sorts.
4: I wish they would have said what the LARP was.
0: And to go see my friends and do some LARP.
3: Most of it's medieval battle.
5: Hell yeah, man.
4: Hell yeah.
5: I am envious of anybody who is like really, truly enjoys stuff.
4: Yeah.
0: Feels anything.
5: Yeah.
1: All right. And now,
2: this is Dave and Mahoney.
0: Well, hello, friends, and thank you for joining us on this Wednesday morning. We've got some good news and some bad news to kick things off today. What would you like first, Mahoney?
5: Hey, why don't we start today's show with some bad news?
0: Yeah, some bad news. Beware of the explosive diarrhea outbreak.
4: Another one? You don't have to forewarn me.
5: I had that.
4: The norovirus. My God, thing hit me like a freaking trip.
0: Yeah, I don't know how I missed it because both you guys were just pooping everywhere.
5: Yeah,
4: I might have got mine from my baby. 72 hours of my life. I'm not even joking.
0: Really?
4: And I still can't eat lasagna.
0: Oh, you have a food that's associated with it. That's the worst.
4: Because it's a pukey and a duty.
5: Yeah. Mine was that beer.
4: I remember that white Russian beer.
5: Yeah, the Big Lebowski-ish beer, and I'm like, I was talking about that yesterday. I felt like I was drinking like draining, cleaning fluid.
0: See, when I was a kid, I got really sick off of macaroni and cheese with chopped up hot dogs in it, which was a delicacy in our home,
4: as it should be.
0: And so for that, along with beer and lasagna to be added to the list.
4: This is a horror story. This is a white man's horror story.
0: That's like the Mount Rushmore of delicacies.
4: Beer, lasagna, and macaroni and cheese with hot dog cut. Yeah, man. So, well, is there another one out and about?
0: Yeah, there's like 145 people so far in 17 states that have been infected since May, and they call it explosive watery diarrhea along with cramps, nausea, fatigue, and sometimes vomiting as well.
4: Mahoney, I don't know, because we are a little bit on the weaker side as far as our buttholes are concerned.
5: Uh-huh.
4: On this side of the table, Dave, you're a man
0: strong
4: of steel.
0: Butthole.
4: Yeah. But do you feel like this is what we've been training for? Like, I mean, it was the vomit for me that I couldn't handle with the norovirus, but if it's just straight butts, I think we've got it over here.
0: You're okay with that?
4: So.
0: You're like, I'm losing weight.
5: Without the vomit, you know, like the vomit is the double whammy. It's a double punch to the gut, literally.
4: Because you don't know which way to go first.
5: Right.
4: You have to, like, what do you grab? The sink? The trash can? Do you pray?
5: It took me 3 weeks to fully recover from that last time, though. Like, that was worse than COVID.
4: It was.
5: You know?
4: And you almost died.
0: You almost died from COVID. You were in the hospital for 10 days.
5: Second COVID I got. Not first
4: COVID.
5: First one.
4: Nah, man. Second round. COVID
5: part two, electric boogaloo. That one.
0: Thankfully, no one has died from the diarrhea yet. But 20 people have been hospitalized. And they're saying that it's affecting people across all age groups, from 5 years old up to 86 years old. And they believe it's a link to some sort of contaminated food, but they have not identified it yet, so they don't know.
4: Awesome. Unidentifiable contaminated food. Great. So, like,
0: Leading to watery diarrhea.
4: Man. Okay, well, I'm just going to keep living and hope for the best. Like I said, I've been training for this.
0: Good luck, kid.
4: IBS.
0: Locking in. Some good news today as well. What a full circle moment for this dad. There was a dad who, you know, when he's raising his kids, he's got six kids. He decided that he had to sell. He had like a 1960s Mustang, which are arguably some of the coolest cars on the road. Just absolutely love those. But when he's raising his kids, he decided he had to sell it because, you know, needed the money to raise the kids. It's expensive. You know, he sold it decades, or not decades ago, but a long time ago. Mm-hmm. And his kids, now that they're grown, decided they were going to do something really cool for their dad. And one of his sons went out and found his exact car that he sold all those years ago and went back and rebought it for him.
6: Wow.
0: And gave it to him. And I'm like, that is a dream come true.
4: This is the time to tell him all of the secrets you kept from him. He's so on a high right now. Tell him about all the times you snuck out. Tell him about that house party you had when you were 16.
0: Yeah. I had sex in your bed, Dad. Sorry.
4: Yeah, tell him everything.
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0: Start the show today with some Phil Collins.
5: He's coming to the Valley.
0: He is.
5: Is it October 3rd or October 8th? One of the two?
0: Can smell him coming.
4: Yeah, the closer he gets, the more we'll be able to smell.
0: Phil Collins does not
5: smell. You don't even have to advertise that show. We know he's coming.
4: Well, thank you, Phil's on the way.
5: Spreading.
4: It's the snow he is near.
0: He's close. He's right behind me.
5: Is that what the song is about in the air tonight?
4: I can feel it.
0: The smell of him. Oh, my God.
4: Smell it in the air tonight. Change the word.
5: I love you, Phil.
4: We love you, too, Phil. I mean, it's just hard to beat the stinky allegation.
0: It is.
4: Whenever your ex-wife put it out in the air.
0: Tonight, charm is the secret code word for this hour. C-H-A-R-M, charm.

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3: Sweet dude.
4: Got one for you. As far as family secrets go, this is the one that's on the way.
5: This is more of a family mystery. It's been probably close to 100 years ago. My grandfather had 5 children and a wife, went off to the grocery store, brought the groceries back, put them on the porch, and they never saw him again.
4: Where did old Pappy Pap go?
3: Pappy Pap, come back.
4: Where are you, Pappy
3: come
4: Pap?
3: Come back, baby.
4: Pappy Pap, come back.
3: Oh, my God. That's it's pretty nice. Messed up.
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20: And now the weather from Blue Sky Pest Control. Hello, Blue Sky. Goodbye, pests. Sunny. Today's high 101. Clear skies this evening. Overnight low 75. And that's Wednesday's Valley weather.
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25: Audrey said it just minutes ago. 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
3: Oh, everybody's got a secret. And some people, the good ones out there, are willing to share them because they know that everyone's life is a little bit messy. And sometimes, it's not because anything you did. It's because what old Pappy Pap did.
4: Hey, I'm calling from Richmond, Virginia. This is more of a family mystery. It's been probably close to 100 years ago. My grandfather had 5 children and a wife, went off to the grocery store, brought the groceries back, put them on the porch, and they never saw him again. Anyway, I enjoy your show. Thank you. Bye.
5: Message deleted.
6: Just dipped out. I mean, like, we talk about going to the gas station for smokes.
3: I mean,
6: disappearing.
3: I'm just so curious about what the final straw was. What is it that made him go, that's it, I'm out of here?
6: Never to be heard from.
3: Forever.
6: Ever again.
3: What do you mean that he had 5 kids and a wife and he just vanished forever?
6: He was murdered?
1: No.
3: No, because this was a plan. Like, he clearly went out. He went to the grocery store as like one final act, like a cat bringing a mouse to the front doorstep, dropped the groceries off on the front door, and then just...
6: Well, maybe whoever kidnapped him and murdered him wanted to just make sure that the groceries got delivered.
3: I feel like you're doing a lot of mental gymnastics over here to like make up for this guy, because if he was kidnapped and murdered, you'd be like, oh, that's really sad.
1: I'm going to take these groceries too.
3: What a sweet guy he was. He doesn't deserve this. No, man, like, Audrey's right. He just straight up left and started a whole new life. And I get it. Like, if you don't like your husband or wife and you're like done with them, because divorce is a very common thing. But to never, ever, ever in any way, shape, or form check in on any of your 5 children, not even your favorite
1: one. Wait, hold on, Dave. You're thinking of this as a father of 2026. Fathers back then did not care about their kids.
3: Really? You think so?
1: That's her grandfather.
3: I know. Yeah, she said it was 100 years ago, yeah.
1: Yeah, man. You think that any parent... You had kids so they could help you take care of the house. You didn't have kids because you were like excited to love them. Like, no, they were like your little like child laborers. This is 100 years ago.
3: As a dad of 4 kids, can't they be both?
1: No, not then. Not 100 years ago. No, man. You were excited if you got one of those parents that like loved you.
3: Yeah. That really makes me think about how lazy my kids are.
1: Yes, you've domesticated. We've domesticated kids and people. Now they're just like,
3: I am
1: so
3: too domesticated. Yeah, I need to start demanding more from my kids. Otherwise,
6: you can't disappear.
3: Dad's going to Fry's and you'll never see me again.
6: You'd be back on Instagram. They'd track you down within the week.
1: Yeah, Dave couldn't.
6: I'm over here posting thirst traps.
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1: Oh, man, 100 years ago, people were

0: United States calling. Are we reaching? See, he keeps hanging up. And it's a man answering.
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2: Carl is joining us today with a response to that last family secret. What's going on, Carl?
3: Hey, it's pretty simple. She had to have sent him out for tampons.
2: He's like, that's what it is.
4: Did they have tampons 100
5: years ago? I don't
4: think
5: they had tampons 100 years ago.
4: I think we were still, like, washing rags.
2: Yeah, yeah, we were just like, why do these witches bleed?
4: Yeah, shoving napkins up there.
3: Yeah.
4: Oh, mercy. Oh, we got the Spanish flu.
3: Yeah. A couple times I thought about leaving.
4: You're an awesome guy.
2: I think he is.
4: Oh, God.
2: Hell yeah, Carl.
4: You know what's so wild about that is that both of the men in this room have also bought me tampons.
2: Sure.
5: Costco. Yeah. I bought you an industrial.
4: You bought me an industrial pack.
5: That was 4 years ago. She's still using that pack.
2: You know what's really funny, flow. Carl? Let me tell you the story. We were at a work conference in Chicago.
4: Okay,
2: and
4: really?
2: my wife called me, and I answered the phone, and she's like, hey, what are you doing? I'm like, I'm in a Target buying Audrey tampons.
4: Well, man, I couldn't really walk that far.
2: Yeah, she
4: is. One false walk, and then I was going to splat everywhere. It was going to be a murder scene. So, did you like that?
5: Carl doesn't
4: like
5: it.
4: Did you like
5: Carl
4: those stories? As a fan of not buying your wife tampons, I gave you two stories.
5: We got a $1.50 hot dog, too, while we were there. We're like, tampons and two hot dogs.
3: I've been married 46 years.
2: So you know.
3: I've done it several times.
2: You know it.
3: Been there, done that.
2: Hey, man, thanks for the call today. Appreciate you.

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1: Because we only talk about the things of the most importance on this show, I found a story yesterday that I think you guys need to hear about because they have officially ranked who has the best rotisserie chicken.
2: This is important
3: who
2: news.
3: Who are these people?
1: Damn right it is.
3: And what was the criteria?
1: So they did it on a number of things, but I mean the criteria, Mahoney. Since
3: you're
1: asking,
3: these people, I need to know. Like, are these chicken experts?
1: It's Consumer Reports, so they rank a whole bunch
3: of
1: things.
3: Consumer Reports, yeah. I think, still feels like legitimate.
1: It's legitimate.
3: To me.
1: Yeah. Yeah, it doesn't feel like it's cooked or paid for or any of that stuff.
2: Dave,
1: but they went off of taste,
2: okay,
1: juiciness, texture, seasoning,
3: uh-huh,
1: and nutrition. So as far as like adding a whole bunch,
3: sure,
1: of sodium or additives or any of that stuff.
2: So Mahoney, you are the leading chicken expert of the show.
1: Excuse
2: who would you
1: me?
2: Think?
1: Pardon me.
2: Well, your eggs. I mean, like, that's like
1: I also am a big rotisserie chicken fan.
2: Fine, I'll ask you too. Just
1: thank
2: wait
1: you
2: a second.
1: Okay.
2: God, middle child. Mahoney,
1: what about me?
2: Back to you.
3: Yes, Audrey.
2: What would you think?
1: Why
2: number
1: does he
2: one
1: get to go first?
2: Oh my God, man. What do you think the number one rotisserie chicken?
3: I mean, it's got to be Costco. It's
2: okay.
3: Got to be Costco. But I will say this: I can't.
1: I would
3: speak
1: think Costco
3: on this
1: too, because I sorry, go ahead.
3: Well, I've never had a rotisserie chicken from anywhere besides Costco, so that's why I can't. I don't know anywhere else.
2: I would think Costco as well. I mean, that one, or maybe, I mean, any other grocery store like a Kroger that just owns everything.
3: Safeway,
2: yeah, they just own everything.
3: Ralph's.
2: But yeah. So, Dave, you said Costco. Mahoney, you said Costco. What's the actual answer? Oh,
1: now you want my opinion.
2: You
1: okay
2: already said Costco.
1: So number two was Costco.
2: Whoa.
1: Yeah.
3: Whole Foods?
1: Whole Foods was on the list at number six.
3: Sprouts?
1: Good guess, but no.
3: Trader Joe's does not have.
1: They don't have rotisserie
3: chickens.
1: They don't. Number one, and I've never had one from here. I'm curious now.
2: Like Publix?
1: Sam's Club. Number one, Sam's Club.
3: I can believe it.
2: I mean, it's Walmart brand.
3: I've been to. I was a Sam's Club member also, as being a Costco member. And
2: you are so suburban.
3: I
2: love
3: very
2: it
3: much. Yeah, I'm involved in all the food clubs.
1: Bulk shopping, yeah, club.
3: Their hot dogs are good. And they have their pizza is also good at Sam's Club. So I believe that I think that they do things right there. They're not my cup of tea for the overall shopping experience, but their food court, minus the Pepsi, is solid.
1: They have Pepsi products.
3: Yeah, but so did Costco up until 3 months ago. Now they finally like went back to Coke, thank God.
1: Again, I was very pleased to bring you this very important study that was
2: Sam's
1: done.
2: Sam's Club and then
1: Sam's
2: Costco.
1: Sam's Club number one, Costco number two behind Sam's Club.
3: So what's the
1: The other top performers? Stop and Shop?
3: Okay.
1: What is that? Walmart, Wegmans, Whole Foods, also rated as best in class.
2: Which is interesting because, again, Walmart owns Sam's Club. So is it just not the same chicken, or are we perceiving Walmart differently because...
3: Consumer Reports does,
1: I feel like
3: they do blind tests. Like, their tests are scientific, traditionally.
2: We need to do
1: a show
2: rotisserie
1: test.
2: Chicken.
1: Yes.
2: A show-tisserie.
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2: The best idea we've had all year.
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2: Show-tisserie
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1: Yeah, I'm sure.

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1: I think it's a superpower, but now I don't even put the paper down anymore. 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
2: raw dog them straight up. 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
3: You don't
1: man.
3: 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Why not?
1: Not anymore because it sticks. Because my butt sweats. And then
3: why
1: that,
3: are you sweating that much in an airport?
1: I've walked. I've walked more than 50 meters, and so I'm tired.
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4: 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Indian School at 59th Avenue, an injury accident. AC breakdowns always happen at the worst times, late at night, weekends, and holidays. That's why Precision stays fully staffed, so they can respond fast when you need it most. 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
21: 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Hello, Blue Sky. Goodbye, pests. Sunny, today's high 101, clear skies this evening, overnight low 75, and that's Wednesday's Valley weather.
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0: 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Enter truck right now to win $1,000. Greg is joining us today with an opinion on rotisserie chicken.
1: I got the best chicken in the world. Change your life, chicken. Ruin all of their chicken. All of the chickens are a disaster compared to this.
2: I'm listening.
0: Okay.
1: You got to go international, though.
0: International?
2: Okay. Yep. I will fly for chicken.
1: Well, you can drive there. It's 4 hours door to door. There's a place in Rocky Point, Mexico called Lucas Chicken. It's been there forever. I've been going there for 40 years.
0: Uh-huh.
1: It is bananas good.
0: My wife was just talking about going to Rocky Point. Imagine what a hero I will be if we do go to Rocky Point and I'm like, yo, I got the chicken plug. Thanks to Greg.
2: I got the chicken plug. Lucas's chicken.
0: Lucas's chicken.
3: 4.6 stars out of 5, 4.8 stars on Yelp. A lot of reviews. Pollo Lucas, I believe, is what it's called.
1: Oh, Dave, I got a 6,000 square foot home in Mexico. When we get off the line here, I'll let you stay there.
0: Hell yeah, Greg. We're going to trash that place.
2: What the hell? Hey, I'm going to
0: be covered in sticky rotisserie chicken fingers.
4: Are you laundering money? What the hell?
1: Laundering money. I wish. It's called hard work. Little

0: Americans that are nuttier than a payday.
1: I got me a dog.
2: It's the Redneck Report on Dave and Mahoney.
3: Okay, we're going to start off today's Redneck Report with a doozy of a story that involves butt cocaine.
4: Oh, really, Dave?
3: Yep. A Florida woman was arrested after a traffic stop in Palm Bay, and she was found to have cocaine concealed in her lower region. Mm-hmm. And when I first heard that, I thought, you know, perhaps the front butt. Nope, it was the actual number. And she claimed, and this is where I really love these stories, is that when questioned about such things, why do you have cocaine in your butt? She had an excuse.
4: What was it?
3: Well, that was simply placed there during an intimate encounter.
4: It happens, man. Sometimes you're in the moment and you lose your coke.
3: You're not supposed to be.
4: And you, where did it go? You're looking on the floor. You're looking in the.
3: You're not supposed to be snooting the toot with your boot, man.
4: You don't know how to live, brother.
5: But you're I have a question. Feel it. Feel it in there. I'm certain.
3: Also, like, why do you have so much cocaine that you're inadvertently leaving some in somebody's butt?
5: That's a great point, yeah. Dave.
4: That is irresponsible cocaine ownership. Like, you guys need to really
3: tighten up, guys. Tighten up,
4: literally.
3: So this is a sad story, but the next one here is instant karma, which is what makes it less sad, I guess. There was a guy that sadly killed his girlfriend.
4: Oof,
3: terrible story. But the karma came for him quickly. So he was deciding that he was going to get rid of the body, get rid of the evidence. Mm-hmm. And while he was doing so, had a heart attack and just died.
4: Well, I mean, that saves us taxpayers some money. So that's good. And it's literally like instant justice. It's just a damn shame that this piece of garbage could not have had a heart attack before he decided to murder somebody. Yeah.
3: So we have a contender for Dad of the Year. And normally we say that kind of tongue in cheek. And this is a story that I think actually could be a Dad of the Year. He's in trouble.
4: I thought it was cocaine.
3: No, he's having to go to court because I guess he let his 8-year-old take a jet ski out on his own.
4: Dude, hell yeah.
5: So
4: I was about 8 years old when my grandparents, who lived at the Lake of the Ozarks, they lived right next to a Yamaha dealer, and so they had a Wave Runner.
5: Yeah.
4: And they got the second Wave Runner ever on that lake. And I remember trying to convince them to let me take out the Wave Runner by myself at that age because it was the coolest thing in the world.
3: And you said you were about 8 at the time?
4: I was about 8. Yeah. And they did not let me take that thing out until I was 20.
5: Oh, really?
3: Wisely so.
5: What?
4: Oh. Yeah, I mean, I would have ran that thing into a bluff or something. See,
3: I've been at a party before, and we were all probably 16 or so at the time. There was a Wave Runner, and sure enough, there was some kid that was operating it and started getting close to the shore and freaked out and just jammed the gas and drove the thing up onto the shore.
5: Dude, we were in 6th grade. Riding around on Sea-Doos and four-wheelers.
3: Hell yeah.
4: So
5: I was 12.
3: That's Alabama.
5: I was 11. No, I think that's... I mean, this guy's 8.
3: This kid's 8. I guess in Florida, the minimum age is 14, which is why the dad's in trouble. Free that man. He's letting his 8-year-old live.
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4: Yeah, we're not supposed to have kids on screens. 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
2: Couple of problems on the roads. This report is sponsored by Lowe's. Loop 303 northbound near I-17 and accidents blocking the left lane. 10 westbound near 67th Avenue. 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
1: Craig joining us today with a comment on Sea-Doos after that 8-year-old got in trouble because his dad let him go out and just live a little bit of life. What's going on, Craig?
2: I just have one question about, I have a Yamaha Wave Runner, 2006.
1: Nice.
2: I also have a fob on my Wave Runner, and it has kiddie mode on it. Now, explain that.
1: It has a kid mode on the
3: Does it only goes a certain mile per hour?
2: It only goes to 25 miles an hour.
3: I'm telling you, I was young riding those things. So that had to have been why. I mean, we were just feeling like we were going fast and it was really slower than an e-bike.
1: Have you ever ridden like a really powerful Wave Runner or jet ski? Because
4: I haven't. Mine was just the, I only have experience with the first generation, which had like 8 horsepower.
1: So my brother-in-law, we went up to Seattle one time and we were on the lake up there and he had rented a couple of like the crazy fast ones that go like 75 miles an hour. Yeah. And it was awesome.
2: 63.
1: There you go. See, those things rip, man.
3: You were living life in the fast lane. But I mean, if you think about that, he said his has kid mode. So seriously, that only goes 25 miles an hour. And you're sitting here going, no way. A kid 8 years old can't drive that. 8-year-olds ride e-bikes.
1: Yeah.
3: And I mean, 8-year-olds ride these e-scooters and go 40.
1: Here's what I would propose.
3: On
1: like,
3: cement.
1: If you got a Wave Runner like Craig here that has kid mode on it that only goes 25 miles an hour, you also need a drunkle mode, you know, where you can get that thing up to 150.
4: And that's why Dave's boat sank.
3: I was going to say, I feel like drunkle mode should go like 8.

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We got some tickets for Chicago and Styx. They are coming to town. 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
1: Oh, good. More singing.
0: Have landed here for your enjoyment. 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
2: These are some of the biggest rock songs ever released, but they are covered by people, and sometimes the interpretations are quite interesting. Megan is joining us today. Megan, you got Mahoney and Audrey available as lifelines should you need them. Are you ready for your first one?
3: Yes.
2: All right. It's got 65,000 views, so rather popular. Here we go.

0: interesting.
1: Bikini Bottom is going on.
2: I loved it.
1: It feels like I was on an episode of SpongeBob.
0: All right, Megan, do you know it?
3: It's Metallica. And, I can't remember the name of this song.
1: Do you know any of the Metallica songs?
0: Arguably their biggest song. Arguably.
3: Enter Sandman?
0: Yeah.
1: There you go, girl.
0: Nice.
1: Good job. Full point. Okay.
0: Yes. Nice.
1: Sometimes you just got to go with your gut.
0: Yeah. Just got to double down sometimes. All right. The next one here.
3: My husband used to play that riff on his guitar, so that's why.
0: I imagine that would be like what Kirk Hammett would do from Metallica when he was like drunk on vacation at the beach. You know, like wearing a Tommy Bahama, drinking a Mai Tai, and he's like, beep, beep, beep, beep, beep, beep, beep, beep, beep, beep. All right. The next one here, the most popular one of the day. It's got 240,000 views. Here we go.

0: stop it right there. Oh. Over to you, Megan. Do you know that one?
1: Yes, because I've seen these guys live at Heart Crazy on You.
0: That is right.
2: That's great.
0: That's from Veronica Swift Official.
2: Oh, Veronica Swift
0: Official.
3: I liked it. I thought, you know, Heart's hard to cover, man.
2: Yeah, yeah.
3: They did a good job.
0: Megan, you are doing awesome. So you've got two full points. I'm taking away your lifelines. You don't need them because you can't win on a lifeline. But you're fine. We got two more if necessary. But if you get a full point on this next one, then you win. If not, then we just go on to the last one. Here we go. This one's got 8,000 views. Lock in.
4: You know, feel the time's a wasting, girl. Somewhere you go for tomorrow, and I see these are last to come. So why do you even care?
5: In a village, in a village,
4: where you go tomorrow? Where you go with the mask and veil?
0: 8,000 people on the internet said, I need to watch that.
2: Yeah.
0: And then we saw it, and we were like, we need to broadcast that. This is important work being done here. All right, Megan, for the win, what do you got?
1: So I know it's Even Flow, and...
0: It's not.
2: It's just not
1: I don't know the artist. I'm going to say it's like Soundgarden or Pearl Jam.
0: You know, you're in the right bubble of time, but no. That was Plush by Stone Temple Pilots.
3: That was a tough one.
1: Oh. Oh, dang, okay.
0: It's all right.
2: Same, but different.
3: You were feeling around for it. No worries.
0: Okay. That's why we have a last one that we'll go to. You're still doing great. This one's got 49,000 views, and this is Mahoney's new hyperfixation. It's the guy with the surf guitar. He loves it.
3: I do love surf guitar.
0: Big song, but you got to get this one. You got to get a full point, and you're on your own. Here we go.

0: That actually worked.
1: Did it make you want to do the twist?
0: A little bit. All right, Megan.
2: Yeah.
0: What do you got?
2: I know it's Led Zeppelin.
0: It is.
2: Is it Black Dog?
0: It is. I love that you're always so unsure, Megan, but you're always so right as well. Great job today. You
3: that
0: did
3: was
0: awesome.
3: Tough, too.
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0: 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And
3: great
0: the
3: show.
0: Windy City Story. Yeah, it's going to be a really good one. Megan, thank you for playing today. Congratulations.
2: Thank you. Thank you so much.

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1: 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Loop 101 Pima southbound near Indian Bend. There's an accident off right. 60 westbound near Alma School. A crash also off right. 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
16: And now the weather from Blue Sky Pest Control. Hello, Blue Sky. Goodbye, pests. Sunny. Today's high 101. Clear skies this evening. Overnight low 75. And that's Wednesday's Valley weather.
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1: So obviously the 4th of July is coming up, and we had that story the other day about the gentleman that had 700 pounds of fireworks in his home in the Seattle area and decided, I shall smoke a cigarette near these fireworks. Mm-hmm. And he blew his whole house up and two additional houses that were nearby. And guess what, guys? He's back with more.
2: How?
1: So neighbors in Washington State are once again rather concerned because the guy that just blew up his own house and two other houses that were nearby blew up something else.
2: Like, so, while he was out, like, did he get charged with this? Was he out on bail or bond?
1: So I don't know how on earth he was out on bail or bond or anything like that, because five people were injured in this explosion, including three firefighters. So you'd think that he would have gone to jail for that.
2: If you're illegally storing 500 or 700 pounds of explosives, which are fireworks, in your garage, and you destroy two houses, that feels like you should be locked up for that, or at least have to post bond.
1: In the days following, residents reported a new, smaller than the original explosion of 700 fireworks, because, of course, almost everything's going to be smaller than that. But it was on the same property. Neighbors say they saw the homeowner on site shortly before the second fire. The second fire reportedly started near the ground. It was caused by a discarded cigarette once again, and this time it was propane tanks.
2: Bro, just vape. Just vape, man.
1: So the neighbors are obviously very concerned, and they're demanding that the authorities do something about it because this is the second fire in as many days, and this dude is blowing everything sky high.
2: Intentional to me. Like, I mean, the first one, okay, you could say, oh, well, you know, this was an accident happened, but like, if you have, you exploded all those fireworks, now you've exploded many propane tanks because of cigarettes, something is amiss here.
1: It does feel like, are you trying to burn it down? Like, is there insurance fraud going on or something like that? But why on earth would this guy, if you not only blew up, if you blew up your own house on your own property,
2: you just blew up your house.
1: That's between you and the insurance company and God.
2: Yeah.
1: If you're blowing up your neighbor's houses simultaneously, I would also be demanding that action be taken. Because what do you mean this guy out here is just walking around free and has now started another fire that obviously can spread?
2: Illegal to walk across the street in certain places, you know, if you're not at a corner. It's also illegal to carry marijuana in some states. And you're telling me this guy's out here walking free, blowing up houses? You're like, you can't figure out a single charge? Like, where are the cops out there who are like, who they specialize in giving like 36 citations for one traffic stop?
1: You
2: like,
1: know, you know what we need? We need a motorcycle cop. Yeah,
2: that's right.
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2: Dude, the motorcycle cop pulls you over, you know you're not getting out of that.
1: There's no chance you're getting out of
2: it. Zero chance.
1: You can cry, you can be hot, you can have diarrhea, every excuse in the book.
2: All of those at the same time.
1: Simultaneously.
2: Still not going to work. You're getting that ticket.

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4: So you guys have been sharing your family secrets with us, and we thank you for that. If you have one, you can call us in the studio, 480-470-KSLX. You can do so anonymously, if you so please. But did you know that one of the biggest rock stars on the planet, Steven Tyler from Aerosmith, has got quite the family secret himself? And it has to do with his daughter, Liv Tyler, who is also quite famous. We'll share that with you next.
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6: 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Loop 101 Pima northbound near McDowell Road. There's an accident blocking the right lane and stop and go from Rio Salado Parkway, about an 8-minute delay. For victims of drunk and drugged driving, your grief is unique, but you're not alone. 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
4: Did you know that Steven Tyler and his daughter Liv Tyler have quite the family secret themselves? 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
1: Your family secrets. It seems that everyone's got some level of family secret, but this one is next level, and it involves one of the biggest rock stars in the world, Steven Tyler, and his very famous daughter, Liv Tyler.
2: So I always just assumed, you know, I was introduced to Liv Tyler when I was like 13 years old, and mm-hmm. she was in the crazy video, and I was, you know, 13, and she was like 18, and I was in love, mm-hmm. you know, I mean, and then she was in Lord of the Rings, but I always thought, you look at her, and you go, yeah, that's Steven Tyler's daughter, no questions asked.
1: She did not know that she was Steven Tyler's daughter until she was 11 years old. So here's the story. Her mom, who was a pretty famous Playboy playmate at the time, her name is B.B. Buell, she had relations with Steven Tyler and got pregnant, but did not want to tell her new baby girl, Liv Tyler, that Steven was her dad because Steven was going through a lot at the time. He was a rock star. He has
2: drugs. 1977. I mean, Aerosmith was monstrous in 1977.
3: And so was she. She was also on drugs.
1: Yeah, she, I guess, had a pretty long history of being with other rock stars. And she took Liv Tyler to an Aerosmith concert. They were playing with Guns N' Roses all the way back in 1988. And at that concert backstage, Liv Tyler met Mia Tyler, another daughter of Steven Tyler, and was shocked at how much they looked alike. And she also said that she felt a very strong connection to Steven Tyler when they actually met, and then just straight up asked her mom, hey, is Steven Tyler my dad? And her mom broke down crying and said, yes, he is. And she was so confused because there was another musician, Todd Rundgren, who was raising her as his daughter, and she thought the entire time that was her dad.
2: Dude.
1: And so
2: that's messy.
1: It's really messy. She said that she still has a really strong relationship with Todd.
2: Well, you spend 11 years thinking somebody's your dad. Those are like monstrously formative years. I can't imagine, you know, spending 11 years with someone and not like still caring for them as they cared for me.
1: Now, her mom did say that she had planned to tell Liv when she turned 18 years old that Steven Tyler was her dad, but had kept it from her all of those years because, again, Steven was kind of messy. Her own life was kind of messy. And Todd provided like a stable father figure in her life. And they both needed that.
2: I mean, just looking, I'm looking at like younger pictures of Steven Tyler and B.B. Buell. And she's a beautiful woman. But she, like all of Steven Tyler's genes.
1: Yeah.
2: Every one of them went to Liv Tyler. I mean, every single, like you, that's the same face.
1: I would be.
2: And also, why am I attracted to Steven Tyler? Very odd. He's a beautiful woman.
1: Dude looks like a lady.
2: Yeah.
1: Steven. Yeah. Steven Tyler, you know, had a whole bunch of issues throughout those years. So I understand why you would keep it from her. But if I was Todd, I would be pretty offended that Liv Tyler decided to change her name, because she did. She changed it to Liv Tyler after
3: the fact.
1: Well,
3: it's her dad.
1: I get it, but still, like, I've been raising you for 11 years.
3: Well, it's still her, it's her dad.
2: Easier to spell. I can't spell Rundgren.
3: True.
2: Tyler.
3: I mean, like,
2: I can knock that out of the park
3: all
2: day long.
3: Biologically, I mean, that makes sense.
1: And obviously her and her dad did form a very strong relationship after that.
3: So did he know? Did Steven know this whole time?
1: That's a good question. I'm not sure if Steven was aware. Bossy Rossi, do you have the facts?
4: I think that Steven Tyler was told when Liv was very young. I read something that B.B. Buell went to go visit him in 1980 and told him, showed him some pictures of the baby. But B.B. Buell's roster is incredible. Pretty much any musician alive today in his 70s.
1: Let's run it down. Who did B.B. Buell sleep with during those years?
4: Mick Jagger.
1: Nice.
4: Oh, yeah. Iggy Pop.
1: Whoa. Right.
4: David Bowie.
2: So every skinny, I mean, I guess every rock. There were no fat rock stars in the 70s.
4: No, no. Elvis Costello.
1: Elvis Costello, okay. All right.
4: Todd Rundgren.
1: Uh-huh.
4: Jimmy Page.
1: Uh-huh.
4: John Taylor from Duran Duran.
1: Mm-hmm.
4: Steven Tyler.
1: Nice.
4: Those are just the musicians.
1: Right. Is there?
4: Yeah, but she doesn't like to be called a groupie, though. She was not a groupie.
2: She banged the whole tour bus. What are you talking about, man?
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1: Also, if you're going to be a groupie, she was a very successful groupie.
2: Are every one of them in the Rock and Roll Hall of Fame, I think?
1: Yeah.
4: She's a Hall of Fame groupie.
1: That's
2: she needs a Hall of Fame.

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3: Why not?
2: Just search Dave and Mahoney.
1: Really? Is it a joke? Are you joking?
4: I don't think so.

0: crispy opinions battered with facts. It's Deep Fried Debates on Dave and Mahoney.
1: So for Deep Fried Debates today, I wanted to circle back to a story that we had about the fish fillet sandwich at McDonald's, because it was an interesting story that was done that shared that the vast majority of people that order it are ashamed that they're ordering it.
2: There is a fish fillet stigma that exists in America today.
3: Me included. I don't know why. I was just saying this a second ago that for whatever reason, whenever I am going to McDonald's, I'm never called to the sea, you know?
1: Bossy Rossi, on the other hand, has said openly on the show that he loves the fish fillet.
4: I find it elite, Dave.
1: Elite.
3: Elite.
4: Yeah. Yeah. Elite.
3: You're also a McRibber.
4: I do like the McRib also, but the elite just steamed bun and the fish patty and the cheese and the tartar sauce, they complement each other so well. You don't need lettuce and tomato and pickles and onions on that sandwich. It's elite the way it is.
2: That is maybe the best tartar sauce in existence.
4: Fact.
2: As well. And I will say this, Audrey, you know, I'm on a health journey.
3: I do.
2: You are?
3: Yeah, he is.
2: I'm drinking a lot of protein, you know?
3: Yeah.
2: And I would say, so 16 grams of protein in the Filet-O-Fish,
3: wow.
2: You know, with only 380 calories. That's basically health food.
3: Wait, but you know what's really funny about that? That's half of one of your little shakes you drink. So you have to eat two of them in order to get all of the tea. Well,
1: maybe
3: you need.
1: I need only 700 and some calories of glorious. Does that include the tartar sauce?
2: It does include the tartar sauce. So if you want to even, I would say don't, because I've got it without the tartar sauce. It's fine. But that tartar sauce makes it.
1: It's got to be
2: immaculate.
1: Ice cold on a hot patty. That's what really makes it stand out.
2: When the patty is fresh and it's like right out of the fryer, and so you've got the crispy outside and the flaky inside. I'm with Bossy Rossi on this. Like, I'm not ashamed to admit, I will eat the hell out of some Filet-O-Fish.
1: Well, somebody decided to call our voicemail at 833-YO-DUMMY and share with us some of the science behind the fish fillet. Have a listen.
5: Yeah, so y'all talking about the Filet-O-Fish sandwich, and I'm going to get scientific with you, but it's actually one of the best fresh fish you can get, and people don't believe it, but that fish is from deep, cold, nutrient-rich waters, and it's super clean and really good for you. And there's a big factory ship with a bunch of little fishing boats, and every day they offload their catch. And this big ship is a process ship. And as soon as the fish come off, it gets processed, battered, flash frozen, and boxed up right there. So when the big ship comes off, it just gets offloaded and shipped to all the McDonald's or whatever restaurants y'all eat it from. And it's actually not that bad. So people who knock it, it's really not that horrible for you. I ain't eating it, but to each their own.
3: Message deleted. You know all of the science.
1: You're not eating it, but you know everything. So, how do you know so much?
2: I'm diving deeper, Dave, into the Filet-O-Fish. From McDonald's own website, they say the McDonald's Filet-O-Fish sandwiches recipe is a crispy fish fillet patty made with wild-caught Alaskan pollock with melty American cheese topped with a creamy McDonald's tartar sauce served on a soft steamed bun.
3: Wild-caught.
2: But I'm wondering, I don't know much about fish. I think pollock's good, according to Google. A wild-caught Alaskan pollock is a great low-calorie, low-fat, high-protein choice.
3: Now, go ahead and do me a favor real quick.
2: Yeah.
3: Because we've seen what it means to be wild or free range whenever we're talking about, like, chickens, and all they'd need is, like, a door open. Like, to be able to, like, have visibility.
2: Slightly cracked the sunroof.
3: Exactly. So, like, what does wild caught necessarily mean? Like, is it just, like, chilling in the ocean with a bunch of nets around?
2: Yeah. Okay. Which means nothing. Yeah. The one thing.
3: I think they've got the deep diving fishermen out there for McDonald's.
1: They're just out here spreading their propaganda.
2: and, you know, those of us who are on a statin, the cholesterol is always a concern. Only a 10% of our daily value of cholesterol. So we could eat 10 Filet-O-Fish a day and still not be over our cholesterol
1: and be
2: level.
1: Jacked on protein.
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4: 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Bang Bang Bros back at it?
2: That's right.
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1: Clay is joining us today with a comment on the Filet-O-Fish. What's going on, Clay?
2: You guys talk about all the good things about it, how it's low fat, blah, blah, blah. What are they frying that stuff in?
3: Well, oil, duh.
1: Don't ask questions, Clay. Don't ask questions. What are you doing? Don't ruin it.
4: Magic juices, man. Delicious oil.
3: Okay, you know what? When people do this, first of all, absolutely insufferable. Because what? Like, do you not cook with any oils or butters yourself at home?
2: I use, like, olive oil and butter.
1: Yeah, but I bet your olive oil isn't even virgin. I bet you use whore olive oil.
2: Yeah, there you go.
1: Thanks for the call, Clay. Appreciate it.
2: I mean, the crap they're putting that fish in.
1: Yeah,
4: it's fast food.
3: It's fast food. Yeah. I'm also eating French fries and my husband eats.
1: Hey, whoa.
3: There's worse things.
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5: Problem on the east side. 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There's an accident off right. 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
11: And now the weather from Blue Sky Pest Control. Hello, Blue Sky. Goodbye, pests. Sunny, today's high 101. Clear skies this evening, overnight low 75. And that's Wednesday's Valley weather.
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1: Fred is joining us today with a comment on McDonald's. What's going on, Fred?
2: I got some stories for McDonald's. So to premise this, I started working at McDonald's when I was 16 in Duluth, Minnesota.
1: Okay.
2: That would have been in the 80s.
1: Right.
2: And back in the time when the McDLT was out, mm-hmm. and we had the apple and cherry pies. I have to say, we tried the apple pies just recently, and they are bomb.
1: So you've got a rich history with McDonald's, but the fact that you're telling us that you still go to McDonald's even after being behind the scenes makes me think that it's not all negative. But what happened?
2: Okay, so when Mahoney was talking about the Big Arch thing and getting it with white cheddar about two weeks ago or so, I had ordered a quarter pounder with cheese with white cheddar. It was mm-hmm. probably one of the best quarter pounders I've ever had.
3: Game changer. That white cheddar changed the game.
1: Yeah.
2: Yeah, yeah. And I, like I said, I never seen it there when I worked there back then. We never had white cheddar. But then, so this last Friday, we decided to do the apple pies, and I wanted my quarter pounder with cheese with white cheddar. Now they discontinued it.
1: Oh, so no, they're ripping everything that you love away from you, Mahoney.
3: We can't even MacGyver a Big Arch, a bootleg Big Arch anymore. They're taking.
1: No.
3: We just learned about the white cheddar, and now they've stolen this from us, too. But that, I will say this. The white cheddar being gone, if they keep that apple pie around, that apple pie, we
1: the
3: all
1: apple
3: did
1: pies. Bossy Rossi ordered some to the studio, I think the same day that you're talking about, Fred. And, I mean, those things are bomb.
3: And if you're not familiar with the, you know, us, if you missed that on the show, the classic apple pie, the one from the 80s, is
1: when
3: back.
1: When Fred worked there in Duluth.
3: The crispy, deep-fried one that's the temperature of lava but is delicious as hell. It's flaky, and it's back.
2: I hope they come back with the cherry ones.
1: Burn the hell out of the roof of my mouth, and I still give it a thumbs up.
3: I normally wouldn't like the bad news, but I appreciate you sharing that, because just in case anybody else was thinking about making their own white cheddar double quarter pounder, it's not available anymore.
2: Yeah. Right. Hey, one quick thing. Add mustard and lettuce on the filet of fish. It's to die for.
1: Interesting. Okay, hadn't thought about that.
2: Yeah.
1: Appreciate it, man. Have a great day.
2: All right, you too.
1: See ya. And today, we'd be remiss if we did not mention, is actually Filet-O-Fish Day. So it's not available at all McDonald's in the entire United States, but you can get the double Filet-O-Fish with the two patties on it.
3: Hell yeah.
1: And I guess like there's a Facebook group that gained so much popularity that McDonald's actually took notice, because there's like a cult of people that just love the Filet-O-Fish so much that they've been pushing for this to happen. And today, on July 1st, is Filet-O-Fish Day. So
3: get them two fillets in your mouth.

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3: Sweet, dude.
4: Your family secrets, they just keep coming in. And if you missed it the first time that we played this one, it wasn't a secret about his own family, but his girlfriend's family. And that's what's wonderful about sharing family secrets. It doesn't even have to be your dirty laundry that you're sharing and airing out. And this one from Dave, wow.
5: My girlfriend is one of six children. She is also a twin. She has a fraternal twin sister.
4: Okay.
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5: But they have different fathers.
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1: Dave is joining us today with a family secret. What's going on, Dave?
2: It's actually not my family. It's my girlfriend's family, but it's a great story.
1: Hit us with it. I love it.
2: my girlfriend is one of six children. She is also a twin. She has a fraternal twin sister.
1: Okay.
2: So they were not identical.
1: Right.
2: But they have different fathers.
1: Huh?
2: The twins have different fathers.
3: How is that even possible?
2: Well, it is physically possible because they were paternal. There's two eggs. And the mother was a little, flirtatious, and she was sleeping with a set of brothers. Different brothers she was sleeping with in the same time frame. And apparently both of them got her pregnant at the same time.
1: Wow.
3: But how did they even come to find this out, though? Because, I mean, the chances of that happening are almost minuscule, but then, like, did she go, how did they figure out that the two fraternal twins weren't from the same father?
1: Did they know from the beginning, or was it, like, after many years and then, like, a 23andMe revealed it?
2: No, they knew right away, and everyone knew about it, and the whole family, and they literally called these two guys Uncle Father, the two guys had other children, and they would call those children brother cousin. No one knew who was the father of which one, and until many, many, many years later, one of them did a DNA test and learned that they don't. As twins, they should have the same DNA, and they had slightly different, which means they had.
4: You know that this could also happen in cats.
1: Well, okay, but I mean, like, cats, sure. I mean, real life human situation. Like, how did your girlfriend deal with all of this when she found this out? Because I feel like that's...
5: Drugs.
1: That's really a pretty heavy thing to try to reconcile.
2: In that family, it was pretty normal. There was she was one of six kids, and all six kids have different fathers.
1: Wow. Her mom was a little flirtatious,
3: We thought the one time that there might be the same dad with the twins. turns out...
1: Nope.
2: Yeah, there's an actual medical term for this. I forget what it is. Lifetime made a movie about it a few years ago, and we learned the medical term for that.
1: It's heteropaternal super foundational twins. That's what it is.
3: Yeah, that, of course. Yeah, How do we all not know that?
1: Thing. Yeah.
3: Sure.
1: Uh-huh. Wow. That is wild, Dave. Thanks for sharing today, man.
2: You bet. You have a great day.
1: You too.
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3: Why not?
2: Just search Dave and Mahoney.
1: Really? Is it a joke? Are you joking?
4: I don't think so.

0: LP has entered the studio. Hello, LP. How are you today on Bobby Bonilla Day?
1: It is. That's right. That's right. My daughter, to the group text.
0: Yeah.
1: She didn't say anything else. She just sent a picture of Bobby Bonilla.
0: So for those
1: now
0: of you that
1: that
0: don't,
1: is being raised right.
0: It sure is. Speaking of, we didn't give away the tickets earlier. The Diamondbacks just whooped ass last night.
2: Damn right.
0: Great game that
2: was. We got
0: was.
2: The Giants number.
0: And Brandon fought. And he went out there and had an awesome game. He hadn't started in a long time. But we have a four-pack of tickets that we didn't give away earlier. So just to make Bossy Rossi do a little bit more work before we leave, if you're calling number 10 right now, we get some tickets for the game on Friday.
2: Nice.
0: They're going to have a 4th of July thing with fireworks and all that stuff after the game, too. Just be calling number 10 right now at 480-470 KSLX, and we'll hook you up with those tickets. But they're playing again this evening, obviously. Mm-hmm. If you don't know the story behind Bobby Bonilla Day, just to for those that aren't in the know, this goes back to 1999. The Mets owed Bobby Bonilla $5.9 million, and they didn't want to pay it right then.
2: Mm-hmm.
0: So they did what all of us have kind of foolishly done in our life, like, let's kick the can down the road a little bit, just put it on the old credit card type thing. They agreed to pay an 8% interest rate on it as well, and that, as a result, has ballooned to $30 million in payouts. He's getting $1.19 million today, like he does every year on July 1st, and that's going to continue until 2035.
2: And it's already been going on for, like, damn near, what, 15 years?
1: Oh, yeah, no, it's amazing.
0: 27 years. This is 1999 that we're talking about.
2: 27 years already?
0: Yes. They've already almost paid out $30 million.
1: Now, I stumbled upon this yesterday. Giancarlo Stanton is the third highest paid Miami Marlin.
0: Okay.
1: What? He'll make $10 million this year.
0: Only the third highest paid?
2: And he hasn't played for them for what, like 2 years?
1: 2017.
0: Almost a decade?
1: He hasn't played with them since 2017.
0: Oh, my God.
2: We gotta take some notes.
0: We gotta learn baseball.
1: It's Canada Day on the 10 at 10.
0: It's also Filet-O-Fish Day. We learned that today as well. They're doing the Filet-O-Fish with the two patties.
1: Yeah, just park your car over there. We'll get to you in a minute.
0: All right.
2: Alaskan Pollock, if we're doing Canada.
0: Oh, Canada. That's up there, right?
2: Somewhere north.
0: 10 to 10's on the way. LP is coming up next. Have yourself a wonderful rest of your day. And tomorrow we're doing a special 4th of July beer for breakfast.
2: From Founders Brewery, which I think is appropriate.
0: Very important. Have a great day.

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1: We know what causes blowouts. 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
1: which
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5: And now the weather from Blue Sky Pest Control. Hello, Blue Sky. Goodbye, pests. Sunny. Today's high 101. Clear skies this evening. Overnight low 75. And that's Wednesday's Valley weather.
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0: $1,000 a week? Yeah. Summer cash. Good morning, everybody. LP here. Time to do it for Wednesday. Hump day. I say we bring the camel back. What do you think? Let's get to it. Code word. 10 o'clock. Code word. It's brown. Brown nose. 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B-R-O-W-N. 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
0: Here we go. Today we are celebrating Canada Day. It was on this day 159 years ago.
2: It's 1867.
0: The Canada told Britain to wank off, just as we had done almost 100 years prior. Yeah, Britain, man, getting kicked out of everywhere. Shall we celebrate? Let's. Happy Canada Day. It's a 10 of 10, KSLX.

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Because we can. Randy Beck, will that be Randy Backman's only appearance on today's 10 at 10? I think not. All right, hang on to that. Let's do the code word again for 10 o'clock. Well, yeah, summer cash. It's brown. Go big brown. B-R-O-W-N. Brown. Stick that in your app. And now, heavy metal thunder from Canada. It's a 10 of 10. 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

0: Eldon Nova on the Valley's Classic Rock Station, 100.7 KSLX, wrapping up the 10 at 10, celebrating Canada Day, because we can. Because Canadian rock fans, man. I know, right? Anyway, I mean, if you don't know, July 1st is Canada Day. In 1867, they told Britain to take a hike. Okay, there's, you know, independence. Not to be confused.
1: Oh, stop it.
0: Are you serious?
2: Hello, everybody. Eric Bryan, owner of...
0: All right, we'll get back to that. Damn mouse. Okay, where was I? Not to be confused with the 4th of July, of course, and America's 250th anniversary, birthday, independence, All-American 250. Going to be firing up on Friday, July 3rd. 250 of the top American bands, songs, as voted on by you. Okay, so that's going to be happening there. All right, let's get to the lunch thing coming up at noon. Bonus tracks. Give me some bonus tracks. Now, it's only been a month, maybe two, since we did a Canadian 10 at 10. So we've freshly done some of that stuff before. Okay? So let's try and do some different stuff this time. I will tell you that during the lunch thing today, I'm going to be playing a Triumph track that I've never played here before. All right? So that is coming up at noon, along with your requests. All right, here we go. Another code word coming up at the top of the hour. Hang on.
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5: And now the weather from Blue Sky Pest Control. Hello, Blue Sky. Goodbye, pests. Sunny. Today's high 101. Clear skies this evening. Overnight low 75. And that's Wednesday's Valley weather.
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I know, right? 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Let's get to the 11 o'clock code word. It is Rome. No, not that Rome. 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Wherever I may roam. 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They got deals for ya. All right. LP here, classic rock long set. You guys. All right, taking requests for, you know, 10 of 10 bonus tracks. Celebrating Canada Day. And I got a request for April Wine, If You See K. Come on, behave. Yeah, baby. Kickstart this. It's KSLX.

Roses on the Valley's Classic Rock Station, 100.7 KSLX. We got the Classic Rock Long Set going, LP here. We got Lunch Thing coming up in 45. We got the 11 o'clock code word for Summer Cash. Still active. Still alive, as it were. It's Rome. R-O-A-M. Not the city. The activity. Is that an activity? Like your old cell phone? Oh, I'm in Rome mode. Oh, wow, that's going to cost you big money. Rome! Stick that in your app. Win a grand? Okay.

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0: jump, jump. Nobody said calisthenics are going to be involved. Horns up, man. It's Dio on the Valley's Classic Rock Station, 100.7 KSLX. All right, LP here. Is this a short week for you guys? You guys get Friday off? You get Saturday off? I don't know. The parking lot's looking a little empty already. I think half the people here are already elsewhere. And why not, man? We got America's Top 250 starting Friday. That's going to be happening. You know, I think that's going to last until like 4 o'clock on Saturday. Something like that. All right. So you might want to, you know, plan your Friday and Saturday around that. Anyway, we got the lunch thing coming up in just a few minutes. I got another code word for you. I got some, I don't know, maybe roll some stones between now and the lunch thing. And keep in mind, and I mentioned this earlier, as we celebrate Canada Day, because we can, coming up on lunch thing today, I'm going to be playing a Triumph song that I've never played here before.
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6: And now the weather from Blue Sky Pest Control. Hello, Blue Sky. Goodbye, pests. Sunny. Today's high 101. Clear skies this evening. Overnight low 75. And that's Wednesday's Valley weather.
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0: Here we go. It's noon in the valley. It's time for the lunch thing. Time for another summer cash code word. $1,000 a week, man. You want to win? You can't win if you don't play. Gee, who came up with that? I know. You ready for the 12 o'clock code word? It's animal. You animal. Animal, as in cracker. A-N-I-M-A-L. Wait, who are you calling a cracker? Stop it. All right. Time for the lunch thing. Today on the 10 to 10, we celebrated Canada Day. Pretty much because we could. All right. I do have a triumph song that I've never played here before. Coming up later in the set. And I actually had a couple of people request Red Rider, but we do Red Rider all the time. And then Frank and Joseph actually came up with what I'm going to play here in a second. You know what? Let's just play it.
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You think they anticipated a little audience participation when they wrote that song? Oh, yeah. Here's a Canadian bonus track, man. Trooper. Raise a little hell. I actually got a request for that a couple months ago from Frank. So there you go, Frank. All right. I had to go find it first. Yeah, right? All right, man. LP here. It's the lunch thing. We got the 12 o'clock code word for summer cash. It's animal. A-N-I-M-A-L. Animal. Stick that in your app, would you please?

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2: Well, tell me, Canadian, all right?
1: 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We got one more spot that's open. I don't know, man. Thinking about doing another Rush track.
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1: 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Crack the whip. Hey, do you own handcuffs?
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0: Happy Canada Day. I could just laugh, man. Today, way too much fun today. There's your Canada Day rush. It's the Trees, 100.7 KSLX. Wrapping up the lunch thing. Yep. Did the 10 at 10, celebrating Canada Day. Get a whole bunch of Canada bonus tracks. I got an email. Aren't you going to play any Nickelback? Sir, I will not broadcast your name to the masses. You are safe. I got another code word coming up for you. You want to win $1,000? That'd be nice. Oh, keep in mind, as we celebrate Canada Day, we're done now. But starting Friday, 6 a.m., the All-American 250 countdown. We ain't messing around, man. 250. All-American. All-American. Friday at 6.
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7: 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Hello, Blue Sky. Goodbye, pests. Sunny, today's high 101. Clear skies this evening, overnight low 75. And that's Wednesday's Valley weather.
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All right. Okay, okay. It's time for the 1 o'clock code word. I swear, man. 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I got all the blinds. There's no lights on. It's just the way it is. And sometimes when I look at these code words... So anyway, the word is cooler. Cool. The summer cash code word is cooler. 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

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Did you get it? Could be worth $1,000. It's kind of amazing. One word could be worth a grand. Not bad. And we're doing it at like every week. Cooler. C-O-O-L-E-R. 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David?

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0: 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I feel like making love. Okay. Got a classic rock long set coming up for you next. More code. Oh, we still got time for the 1 o'clock code word. Summer cash, $1,000. Cooler, COOLER. You got about 2 minutes. Maybe. I don't know. I don't know where my clock here is versus the, you know, clock on the website or wherever. So I don't know. So just go hurry. Cooler. Okay. I'm going to spin some Skynyrd. Yeah, hang on.
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11: And now the weather from Blue Sky Pest Control. Hello, Blue Sky. Goodbye, pests. Sunny. Today's high 101. Clear skies this evening. Overnight low 75. And that's Wednesday's Valley weather.
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14: Hey, Professor Rock, Adam Reeder here with today's Classic Rock U Crash Course. Motley Crue's Same Old Situation, SOS, that's built around a man watching his relationship slip away to another woman instead of another man. As writer and bassist Nikki Sixx put it, it's about chicks leaving you for chicks. A scenario he believes is harsher than losing someone to a man because in that case, there's nothing you can do. When Elektra Records first heard the song, they immediately saw its commercial potential and they called it a perfect single. The band agreed, but they deliberately held back on disclosing the exact meaning of the lyrics to the label until after it had already received approval. Same Old Situation was the fifth single released from Motley's mega album Dr. Feelgood, cresting at number 34 on the mainstream rock chart in 1990.

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0: summer cash.
1: $1,000. All right, let's do this. I like that. 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Honey, would you run to the store for me?
0: Actually, I have to go to the store for my wife after work. 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

apparently that's a true story. Mark wandered into a dive bar one night, and there was a band on stage named the Sultans of Swing. And there you go. Savali's Classic Rock Station, 100.7 KSLX. You got LP here. For a couple more minutes, then we got Karen. She's going to be here pretty soon. She got more code words for you. I got a 2 o'clock code word that we're working on right now. It's store, S-T-O-R-E. You got that? It could be worth $1,000. Come on, man. Stick it in your ass.

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0: You know, I always said that if they ever had to replace Steven Tyler, they should do it with Patty Smythe. That way they'd only have to change a couple letters.
1: Well, that's logical thinking, I guess.
0: Yeah, right?
1: Very All-American right there.
0: Yes.
1: Little taste of your All-American. And I hear you are kicking off the block party, the All-American block party, after the countdown.
0: I am,
1: Saturday.
0: Yes.
1: Yes.
0: I am,
1: That's going to be cool. That'll be Saturday afternoon and evening.
0: Indeed. So I was looking online today, and I was looking at the country's best donut shops.
1: Did we make it?
0: Three in Arizona made the top.
1: Yeah. Anything locally?
0: Yeah. I don't know. It was behind a paywall. Screw that. I'm not going
1: to. Oh, no. Then now we're all I got. Oh, cliffhanger. More tomorrow on the LP show. I have a very challenging Rocktails artist. As a matter of fact, I don't know that I've ever used this artist in the 5 years I've been doing Rocktails.
0: Really? Mm-hmm. Now, that's coming right up. And more code words.
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6: And now the weather from Blue Sky Pest Control. Hello, Blue Sky. Goodbye, pests. Sunny, today's high 101. Clear skies this evening, overnight low 75. And that's Wednesday's Valley weather.
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0: 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F-R-O-N-T. 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

0: 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So, let's see what you know about your favorite artists. And this one has never aired before, so take a listen.
1: Some people that don't know where rock and roll came from will really settle for a hell of a lot less, you know, for a cheap, cruddy imitation back maybe 10 or 15 years ago that some of Bo Diddley was really laying down, you know.
0: All right, 480-470-KSLX. And the reason you probably have never had this artist featured on this segment is because I have a really hard time finding audio. So let's play that one again.
1: Some people that don't know where rock and roll came from will really settle for a hell of a lot less, you know, for a cheap, cruddy imitation back maybe 10 or 15 years ago that some of Bo Diddley was really laying down, you know.
0: Your choice of tickets, either Britt Floyd at Arizona Financial Theater next month, this month, it would be July, just said that, or The Fix and the Smithereens on the 29th. Again, the number is 480-470-KSLX. Our thanks to Gettle Air Conditioning and Plumbing for powering Rocktails, G-O-E-T-T-L, keeping you cool but hard to spell.

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1: Some people that don't know where rock and roll came from will really settle for a hell of a lot less, you know, for a really a cheap, cruddy imitation back maybe 10 or 15 years ago that some of Bob Dylan was really laying down, you know.
0: When Bob Dylan was really laying down, you know. So I'm going over to James, who is hoping he's got it here. James?
2: Not bad. I'm going to make a guess here. It sounds like a Southern rocker. Dwayne Allman?
0: Oh, stop it! That's who that is. Wow.
3: It is? Okay.
0: Yeah. But listen, there's a lot of Southern rockers. How did you pull out Dwayne?
2: Well, I knew it was an Allman brother, but I heard Greg speak, and that's not definitely his voice.
0: Yeah. And so, you know what? Greg, I've used many times because I can get easier audio clips. That is an old, probably one of the only interviews I could find out there on the web, man. It was crazy.
2: But, yeah, I think he died in 71 or something like that.
0: It's been 51 years? Yeah. Wow. Well, God, props to you. Now, you choose. You could either have these Grit Floyd tickets I got for the show at the Arizona Financial Theater on the 12th of July, or the Fix Smithereens are playing at the Marquee the 29th.
2: We're going to go Brit Floyd.
0: All right, good choice. And I'm going to go with this song from Derek and the Dominoes, because Greg Allman, or Dwayne Allman, I'm getting confused, is all over this one. 100.7 KSLX.

Clapton has said Dwayne Allman was the musical brother that he said, I never had, but I wished I did. Layla will go down as one of the greatest songs ever, but it would have been nothing without Dwayne's contribution. So all of you knew that was Dwayne Allman. Wow. Okay. No fooling you anymore on this Rock Tales thing we do every day. So we'll play it again tomorrow and see if I can challenge even more at 480-470-KSLX. Every day at 3, you get a round of the game, and there'll be more tickets for Brooke Floyd or The Fix and Smithereens then.

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Love me some Elton John, but we won't be hearing him on an All-American 250 Countdown, which again starts on Friday here at 100.7 KSLX. You'll still get summer cash code words throughout the weekend. 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I wanna-

0: Oh, yeah. LB Skynyrd in the KSLX All-American 250 countdown as we celebrate our country's 250th anniversary this holiday weekend. It's Karen D'Alessandro. By the way, you can still enter five of your favorite All-American classic rock songs at KSLX.com. You still have time to get those to us so that we can put together this list and make it really kick-ass. On the way, I've got a long set of classic rock for you lined up. We'll start it with something from the Zombies. What do you think of that? And a cash word for the $1,000 in summer cash. Got a winner every week. I'm looking forward to Monday so I can call that person. And hopefully it'll be you.
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0: It's usually not at the beginning of the day when you notice something isn't right. It's at the end of the day. Hey, this is Karen D'Alessandro. 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
3: And now the weather from Blue Sky Pest Control. Hello, Blue Sky. Goodbye, pests. Clear skies this evening, overnight low 75. Tomorrow, sunny and 102. And that's Wednesday's Valley weather.
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1: Karen, how are you doing this afternoon?
0: Hey, I'm good. How's it going?
1: Doing great. You guys are awesome. You guys always answer the phone when I call and listen.
0: Well, we try.
1: You guys are my therapy.
0: Well, I'll bill you after this phone call. What's up?
1: Not a whole lot. And I was kind of curious who won the 40.
0: A guy named Joe Sandoval.
1: Son of a gun.
0: Yep.
1: It wasn't me.
0: It wasn't you, dang it. And the crazy thing was, yeah. He wanted to win Santana Doobie Brothers. He got those as part of the package, but then he got the whole package, so he was freaking out.
1: Oh, hell yeah. So cool. So cool. So lucky.
0: How about some cash? Maybe that'll be okay. Code word this hour is evil, E-V-I-L. Enter that for $1,000.

0: 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Every single hour, a new secret code word, your chance to win $1,000. Anyone here want a grand?
1: I want a grand. I got a backyard.
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0: Shut down your work computer. 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Coming up on another one of those summer cash code words at 5. Just as you are hopefully hitting the highway, you'll get that before you leave so you can enter it for $1,000. This is Karen. And I should say, since I just played some Zeppelin tonight on Get the Let Out, there's a song from the band that the city of Indianapolis named a street after. And it is such a cool story. If you're around at 6:30, be listening for that. Be definitely around for our All-American Block Party weekend. We got the countdown starting on Friday morning. All-American bands, all classic rock, all weekend long. And then when it ends, sometime Saturday afternoon, we're moving into a block party with 2, 3, and 4-song blocks. So take us with you as you hit the road for the holiday on the app or KSLX.com.
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0: It's usually not at the beginning of the day when you notice something isn't right. 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
9: And now the weather from Blue Sky Pest Control. Hello, Blue Sky. Goodbye, pests. Clear skies this evening, overnight low 75. Tomorrow, sunny and 102. And that's Wednesday's Valley weather.
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